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14: Only you can prevent wildfires. Welcome back. It is the Ben Ferguson Show. It's good to have you with us. I want to turn to Iran right now.

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0: Welcome back. It is the Ben Ferguson Show. It is nice to have you with us on this Memorial Day weekend. So the big question a lot of people have now is, what happens next? The Maduro model, and, well, could that be exactly what Castro should be so nervous about? That is the question everyone is asking, not just in the U.S., but also in Cuba. Because if you look carefully at what the Trump administration has done with Venezuela, and now what they're doing with Cuba, you can see a very clear strategy that's emerging. Step one, you criminally indict the regime leadership. Step two, you cut off financial lifelines. Step three, you then increase diplomatic isolation. Step four, you pressure insiders to then flip. And we know the CIA director was literally just in Cuba having meetings. And step five, you then wait for the regime to weaken from within. That's exactly what happened with Maduro. It worked perfectly. At first, people laughed off the indictments against him. They called them symbolic. They said he would never be touched because he controlled the military and the intelligence apparatus in Venezuela. By the way, he had a lot more money and guns and power than what you see right now in Cuba. And then you go back to the game plan of Venezuela. Over time, things started to change. Sanctions crushed the revenue streams, exactly what we're witnessing in Cuba right now. Then international banking access dried up. Key allies then became liabilities. Corruption networks got exposed, and people inside the regime started cooperating. And then that's when the walls began closing in. Now, look at where we are at this exact moment with Cuba. Cuba is facing almost the exact same warning signs. The Cuban economy is in a catastrophic condition. It's actually far worse than it was in Venezuela. The island, not only suffering rolling blackouts, but now they're suffering real food shortages, fuel shortages, and increased public unrest that we haven't seen in years. Young Cubans are also fleeing in record numbers. The government is literally struggling to maintain basic control. They're also running out of jet fuel. And the regime no longer has the same financial backing that it once relied on from Venezuela and from other adversaries of the U.S. And that's critical because Cuba and Venezuela have long operated is basically survival partners for socialist authoritarianism in Latin America.

0: And is it going to stop? I don't think so. It's accelerating. There's been more attempts on Trump's life. And I know he's maybe well guarded by the Secret Service. We still don't know about the gunman in Butler County, where he came from. Secret Service did a great job there. The assassin-to-be who murdered Campitori had drone technology, but not the Secret Service. And then you had the thing at the correspondence dinner in which someone charged in, and four or five guys charged in with semi-automatic or automatic weapons and planned a little bit. They all would have, all of them, one or two of them would have gotten through with the president, vice president, the leadership of the House and the Senate right there. They all would have been gunned down. And now the president wants to improve security by having his so-called magnificent ballroom, and the Senate Republicans shut that down. You know, all I see is chaos. Complete, utter chaos. Well, let's continue. Once again, I thank the families that have suffered so much with a loved one who was killed in service to the nation this Memorial Day weekend. Let's continue with more. You got me all fired up now. Want to be nice and calm, nice and cool, not much going on. Lots are going on. And as we continue, I'll take your calls. We have Missouri, Florida, Pittsburgh, Oklahoma, Vegas, and you, North Carolina. Bill Cunningham, the Great American, with you and all great Americans every Sunday night.
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6: Hi, Billy Cunningham, the Great American. It's always great to hear from Wayne on the Route. I pray to God what he's saying, and I mean literally, I pray to God what he's saying is actually going to occur. When Donald Trump has these ideas, most of which are really good, I look forward to maybe a federal court saying they're not. I know about the 1980, 83, 84 Ronald Reagan U.S. Supreme Court decision on the executive orders declaring a national emergency, but all hell's going to break loose if a month or two before the midterms, this president declares a national emergency, and then puts forth five or six basic principles about election for the midterm. At that point, all hell's going to break loose, and I hope we get rid of all the rigged balloting happening in many states. I never have and never will believe that Joe Biden, in 2020, campaigning from his basement, drew 81 million votes, which was about 13 million more than Barack Hussein Obama ever got in either one of his two elections, when he was the Messiah. Remember Grand Park? And somehow Joe Biden aired them all out, aired them by a large margin, 13 million extra votes. When Donald Trump, of course, in 2024, got about 77 million votes, people thought that was incredible. It was. Do you think Joe Biden really got 81 million votes? I don't think so. So I hope what Wayne Allyn Root talked about is actually true. Let's continue with more. Plus, later on, as you know, Jason Isaac is an expert coming up on the issues of energy and also the promises of Al Gore 25 years ago that what America would look like 25 years later, 2025 last year. None of the promises ever happened, didn't come true. And by the way, I'd point out to you, I filled up my Chevy Blazer earlier today and I paid $3.98 a gallon to fill her up. Not bad. So let's continue with more. Plus later on, of course, is Maya Cook. Let's talk about Medicaid fraud on this Memorial Day weekend, and also John Lydon Moore, who's a great American, talking about all the street takeovers and how much crime is taking place in America that not being remarked on by the mainstream media or by anyone else. Phil Cunningham, the Great American, with you every Sunday morning.

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4: ABC News, I'm Wayne Cabot. Iran throwing cold water on a purported deal to end the war with the U.S., reasserting a legal right to manage the Strait of Hormuz. President Trump, after saying that a deal was near, is now saying he doesn't want to rush things. He wants to get it right. And he wants that ballroom, citing the latest shooting outside the White House. ABC's Selena Wang.
5: The president, who is facing backlash from even within his own party for his $1 billion request in taxpayer money for the White House complex, saying it goes to show how important it is for all future presidents to get what will be the most safe and secure space of its kind ever built in Washington, D.C.
4: A crack in a chemical tank, usually a bad thing, maybe not, though, in the case of a bulging tank of toxic chemical outside L.A. The crack may be enough to relieve pressure and hopefully get tens of thousands back in their homes. They've been out since Friday. This is ABC News.
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17: Good morning. This is the Fox News Rundown. Negotiations with Iran continue over a proposed peace deal. President Trump said over the weekend the agreement is largely negotiated. As Secretary of State Marco Rubio departed New Delhi, he commented on the ongoing talks.
18: Takes a little while to hear back. So we have what I think is a pretty solid thing on the table in terms of their ability to open up the straits, get the straits open.
17: President Trump has given Tehran a week to finalize details of the deal. It also includes reopening Iran's ports and the unfreezing of Tehran's assets. President Trump pays tribute to America's fallen today at Arlington National Cemetery. Fox's Jared Halpern previews from the White House.
19: As is tradition for the commander-in-chief, President Trump will lead a wreath-laying ceremony at the Tomb of the Unknown Soldier at Arlington National Cemetery in Virginia. The president's Memorial Day speech comes as thousands of American soldiers, sailors, and airmen are deployed to the Middle East amid ongoing operations against Iran. 13 service members have been killed since the launch of Operation Epic Fury in February. President Trump says the war with Iran will be over soon. At the White House, Jared Halpern, Fox News.
17: The Freedom 250 National Memorial Day observance takes place at

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6: Good morning. I'm Carmen Angelo. This is the 1030 Report. Your 3 News forecast. Morning fog gives way to sunshine ultimately on Memorial Day. A high in the mid to upper 70s. Cloudy overnight tonight. A low into the 50s. As the nation observes Memorial Day, President Trump will pay a visit to Arlington National Cemetery today. There on hallowed ground, he'll deliver remarks and take part in a wreath-laying ceremony as America honors the men and women who have died while serving our country. His trip to Arlington National comes as efforts continue to reach a deal in principle to wind down the war with Iran. Trump said over the weekend that talks with Iran are proceeding in an orderly and constructive manner. A house fire in Berea sends a man to the hospital after flames broke out at a home in the 200 block of Eastland Road. The fire began about 4:30 this morning, but was quickly contained to a single bedroom thanks to Berea fire personnel. A woman and dog got out of the home safely. The man's injuries said to be minor. The cause of the blaze under investigation. A man suffered serious injury when he was shot last night on Cleveland's far west side. Cleveland police responded to a call of shots fired on Triscuit Road, where they and Cleveland EMS crews found the 32-year-old victim with a gunshot wound. He was taken to the Metro Health Medical Center. He's critical. No word of a suspect or what led up to the shooting. I'm Carmen Angelo. Listen for our next news at the top of the hour when you set a preset on the free iHeartRadio app to WTAM 1100.
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6: Good morning. I'm Carmen Angelo. This is the 1130 Report. Your 3 News weather. Morning fog will give way to sunshine for Memorial Day. A high today in the mid to upper 70s. Cloudy skies overnight tonight, low into the 50s. President Trump says negotiations with Iran are proceeding nicely. In a Truth Social post this morning, the president said it will only be a great deal for all or no deal at all. He went on to say if a deal is not reached, then it'll be back to the battlefront and shooting, but bigger and stronger than ever before. And nobody wants that. As the nation observes Memorial Day today, Trump will honor the holiday with a visit to Arlington National Cemetery today. There on hallowed ground, he'll deliver remarks and take part in a wreath-laying ceremony as America honors the men and women who have died while serving our country. Firefighters in Berea pressed into action today when a home caught fire about 4:30 this morning in the 200 block of Eastland Road. One man inside suffered injuries and was rushed to the hospital. A female occupant and a dog escaped the home safely. The victim's injuries are deemed minor. His name has not been released. The blaze was contained to a bedroom. The cause under investigation. I'm Carmen Angelo. Listen for our next news at the top of the hour when you set a preset on the free iHeartRadio app to WTAM 1100.
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4: 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Heroes like Fire Captain Andrew Donner, inspired by the bravery of New York City firefighters on 9/11, Andrew devoted his life to serving his community. 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

0: Guardians atop the American League Central Division, while Washington is one of the surprise teams in baseball this year after taking 2 out of 3 from Atlanta over the weekend in Atlanta. The Nationals come in at the 500 mark at 27-27, and they are the second-place team in the National League East. Stay tuned. We'll have more to come after this.
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0: Welcome back to the Bet 365 Guardians warm-up show. Guardians hosting the Nationals tonight here at Progressive Field. Great to be home, but the road was kind to the Guardians as they played great baseball away from home, going 6-1 on their road trip to Detroit and Philadelphia. Big keys, well, they allowed only 12 runs total in the 7 games played. That's a Major League Baseball best for the week gone by. Earned run average of 1.43. They allowed just 10 runs earned the whole trip. And over those final 4 games, including the last one in Detroit and the 3 over the weekend in Philadelphia, they allowed just 5 runs in 35 innings. Just terrific work. A lot of it out of the bullpen, which since April the 18th, has been the best in Major League Baseball earned run average wise. Stay with us. We'll have more to come after this.
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6: 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Guardians back home. They're $1.80 favored over the Nats today. Total is 8. And I don't like the late prices this big, but I really like Cleveland today, and I'm going to play him as my play of the day. Here's why. Zach Littell on the hill for Washington. On the road, 12 earned runs, 22 hits, 8 home runs, 6 walks in just 17 and two-thirds innings. The Nats bullpen isn't good either, and today is the day for Tanner Bibee. Looking for his first win of the year. He gets it today at home. He's been excellent. He's got a 2.10 ERA with just 8 earned runs allowed in 34 and a third innings at home. I'm going Guardians money line. 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
0: Welcome back to Guardians warm-up. Kate Smith joining us on a great roll. You got another save yesterday, Kate, and you look at how your season has gone. It seemed like it took a little bit to get where you like to be. What are some of the keys lately that's allowed you to have some real good success?
7: I mean, I think as a whole, our bullpen's really settling in and pitching well. I think our identity and our culture is really solidifying there, and that's been fun to watch. As far as me individually, like, there's been some mechanical tweaks and things, and just feeling like I'm getting tuned up to how I want to be most efficient on the mound, and that's been a big part of it.
0: You've had great seasons, but is every season new when you come out of spring training to try and find that good groove and the things that make you what you are?
7: For sure. I mean, I think that over the course of each offseason, you're trying to learn things, trying to develop things, trying to continue to improve. So you're not going to be just rinsing and repeating and putting out the same exact pitcher on the mound year after year after year. There's going to be things that you have to develop and learn and build on. And so that's been part of it.
0: And when you look at that part of the game, obviously you'd like to be perfect every time out, but that's impossible. How much enjoyment do you get out of tinkering and trying to find the right spot that gets you to a real good place?
7: Yeah, I think that's one of the exciting things about the game is that it's never the same. It's never the same. Each day, each day is different, right? Each game is different. The way that it's going to shake out is different, and so there's that novelty each day of knowing that this is a new challenge in front of us, and we get to approach it with the work that we've done behind us, but ultimately we get to go out and just compete and let the results settle where they will.
0: When you look at key pitches, I know your splitter comes into play big time. How tricky a pitch is that to keep going in a positive direction, and if it is a little bit off, how hard is it to get it back to where you like it?
7: I think it all comes down mechanically, like the way if something's wrong with how it's coming out of hand, it goes upstream to how I'm moving to get to my release point. If that's out of whack, then it's going to come out of hand funky and maybe do some things that are a little unexpected. But if my mechanics are repeatable and I'm doing a good job with that, then I think it's pretty consistent.
0: And how much of that is the coaches that you have, and then some of the analytics side of it too, where you can look at technology and figure some things out?
7: The biomechanics and all that is huge to rely on the coaches and the analytics. That's a super important part, super helpful tool for me as far as how the split comes out. Specifically, I think that's very, very feel-based.
0: How far back have you gone where it is analytics that really helps you do what you need to do?
7: Literally since I first signed with Cleveland. Like, there was conversations immediately about how to break down my mechanics, simplify, change things, and lay some big, foundational blocks for me to build on.
0: You have a fun ball club here. Obviously, we hear it in the background. The bullpen out there, how enjoyable is it to be out there? And who are some of the guys that keep it loose?
7: Oh, it's a ton of fun out there. I mean, every character down there is unique. I mean, they all play a big part of it. Like, Ricky, our bullpen catcher, he plays a big part of it. Catcher Caleb plays a big part of it. Erod's in there, too, as well. And then also, obviously, all the guys. I mean, it's a unique combination. We put all those guys together, and it's a ton of fun.
0: And in closing, team playing great baseball. What are you seeing with this team that has you excited about what it could be as the season goes along?
7: I think seeing the resilience and the perseverance is super important. See the tight games, we're not shying away from them, not afraid of them, but that we're going to be able to play our best baseball when we're dealing with pressure and dealing with those close games and come out on top.
0: Okay, thanks for the time.
7: Thanks for having me.
0: That is Kate Smith, Guardians closer. Stay tuned, more to come after this.
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0: 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We're about 20 minutes away from tonight's first pitch here at Progressive Field. And for the pregame weather forecast, it's from WKYC, and it's presented by Window World.
14: We'll keep some clouds around through the evening and overnight with temperatures down in the 50s. Not as foggy tonight and into Tuesday morning. Tuesday will be warmer. We'll be well into the upper 70s, but cooler closer to the lakeshore. Light winds, some clouds will be around, but we look mostly dry through the day. In the 3 News Weather Center, I'm meteorologist Jessica Van Meter.
0: There you go. Nice baseball night shaping up here downtown. Stay with us when we come back. 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
17: Hi again, everybody, with Cleveland manager Stephen Vogt. This time, Hamilton, welcome. It's the Manager Show, and it's brought to you by KeyBank. Wow. 6-1 road trip to Detroit and Philadelphia. Maybe a wow that we even played 3 games in Philly. But, Voter, this ball club is showing everybody that they're for real.
18: Yeah, it was a fun trip. I mean, obviously, anytime you can go into a place like Detroit and win 4 straight, it's huge. And then you go into a weekend set with the Phillies. And you face those 3 pitchers, you have no idea how that's going to end up. And our guys stepped up, played great baseball on this road trip, and couldn't be more proud of them.
17: Is some of this a byproduct of what you've gone through a year ago? Are you seeing any residual carryover of what this club accomplished down the stretch and felt maybe that they had more in October and got short-circuited a little bit?
18: Maybe. I think a lot of it is just it's a new group. Obviously, we've got a lot of new faces, but this is a confident group. They know they're good, and they know they can win. And now what's really happening is they're proving to themselves that we can win in a number of ways. We've slugged some games. We've, you know, guards balled some games. We've, you go shut out for 8 innings and you hit a homer in the 9th. But just the more different ways that this group can prove to themselves that they can win, it's going to be a good thing.
17: What is the old adage, the chicken or the egg? How do you get this confident? Do you have to win games certain ways? Is that how? I mean, you can talk the talk. Do you have to walk the walk eventually?
18: Yeah, you have to win. I mean, you can't. Anybody can fake confidence, but if you're not winning, it's really hard. And you know, I think that's the beauty of this group. This group of guys shows up every day expecting to win. That's all we talk about around here is work hard, prepare, and go out play and outwork the other team, and let's shake hands at the end of the night.
17: I think that kid at second base is proving that he's been confident really since he got to this country, and that's how Travis Bazzano became the star he was at Oregon State, number one pick in the draft. But hey, everyone's got doubts when you get here. He looks like he's starting to really settle in.
18: Yeah, he's been great since he's gotten here. It really hasn't been a long acclimation for him. I mean, he's been here, what, 3 weeks, maybe four now, and really hasn't skipped a beat. He's been a really good impact player for us since he got here. And again, another kid that we're going to continue to push. He's got to continue to work to get better. You're never a finished product in this game, and it's never going to stop.
17: What do you think guys like Travis Bazzano and Chase DeLauder didn't know and are learning here when you go through this now for an extended period of time?
18: Well, I had a teammate that said it this way, and I'll say it. It's that the pitchers on the other team drive nice cars, too. You're going to have nights where you're facing Christopher Sanchez or Zach Wheeler, and it's not going to be fun, but you got to love those nights and you got to learn from them. You got to, you know, log those pitches in your Rolodex in your brain and understand, okay, that's what was different about his fastball or his changeup. And that Rolodex is just going to continue to grow and grow and get that experience of I've seen the best. I know what it looks like. And that's just going to help you in the long run. But understanding that there's some nights where that guy on the mound is just going to be better than you, and that's okay.
17: Well, there is a little bit of down news. Eric Sabrowski on the injured list with the elbow. How bad is this?
18: We don't know. Right now, it's elbow inflammation. He had an MRI earlier today. We should get the results probably during the game tonight. So we should know more tomorrow as far as what the results of the MRI are. But, you know, Eric started feeling it the last outing in Detroit. And, you know, just the best thing to do right now is to give him a breather. He's been so great for us, and he's pitched a lot, and he's got a lot of history. So we have to do the right thing, the smart thing, and that's to put him on the IL for 15 days.
17: How do you fill that void?
18: Well, everybody, all hands on deck, next guy up. I think that's the beauty of this group. That's the beauty of baseball. You know, no one gets an opportunity without, you know, somebody else kind of having to take a break. So obviously we're feeling for Eric. We're with him. Our medical staff's the best for a reason, and we'll get more information on that. But Cody Hoyer is going to be back with us, and he's been great. And so next guy up.
17: Can you explain how is Washington in a total rebuild, a 500 club leading all of baseball in runs scored, and they look darn athletic? Anything else we should know?
18: They hit. I mean, they're swinging, they're hacking, they're causing havoc on the bases, they're running all over the place. So we got our work cut out. We have to take care of the baseball. We have to pitch well and score more runs than them. I know that sounds really elementary, but it's the truth. But as long as we play our game, I like our chances to win a series just like any other series.
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19: Right field. It's deep. It is off the pole. Book it. Rubio rocks the house in the bottom of the ninth.
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0: Welcome back to the Bet 365 Guardians warm-up show. Time for the pitching matchup as we close in on the 10-minute mark prior to tonight's first pitch. First for the Washington Nationals, they go with an opener tonight. Left-hander P.J. Poulin, he's 3-0 with an earned run average of 3.32. This will be his first appearance in his career against the Guardians. He'll be opposed by Tanner Bibee, the veteran right-hander, 0-6, but pitching extremely well. An earned run average of 3.75, and that dropped after his last start. Eight innings of one-run baseball in a no-decision against the Tigers, a game that the Guardians eventually won. He's faced Washington once in his career. That was two seasons ago right here at Progressive Field. 6 1/3 innings, he allowed just one run in recording a win. That's your pitching matchup. That'll do it for Guardians warm-up. Stay tuned. We have the starting lineups and the first pitch. They come your way next.
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0: miss, strike three. But another home run for the Nationals, and we head to the bottom of the fifth. 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
0: Guardians down 8-2 as we head to the bottom half of the fifth inning. Zach Littell back to work, a third inning for him. Brian Rocchio, the batter, takes a strike on the outside corner. Rocchio singled his first time up, but tried to stretch it into a double and was thrown out by the left fielder Lyle. Here's the 0-1, waved at and missed, and it's 0-2. A great road trip, and the Guardians looking to keep that going here tonight, but it has been a tough start. Nationals have come in here and put 8 runs on 10 hits on the board. Bottom of the fifth now, here's the pitch. Swung on, and there's a high fly ball to center. But right there, the center fielder Young makes the catch. One down. Top of the lineup, Travis Bazzana steps in. 1-for-2 with a double his last time up. As he continues to sizzle at the plate. Last 11 games coming into play tonight was hitting at a .386 clip. So put it up near .400 now. Over a two-week stretch. Here's the pitch to him. And it's on the inside corner for a strike. When you look at Bazzana, there is a lot to like in that leadoff spot with him there. On base, a little bit of pop. Here's the 0-1. Swung on, lashed foul, out of play. Off to the first base side. We saw that pop yesterday in Philadelphia. As he went deep to right to that second tier of seats. 0-2 the count on him. Zach Littell delivers. Fastball called strike three on the outside corner. Bazzana caught looking. Two quick outs for the Guardians here in the fifth. Enbridge Gas Ohio would like to remind you, whether you're an individual or a contractor, state law requires that you call 811 before you dig to have underground utilities marked. It's simple and it's free. Just dial 811. Here's Jose Ramirez. A single and a ground out, and he swings and pops one up foul, third base side, and out of play. Good crowd on hand on this Memorial Day Monday evening. A lot of activity across the plaza as well over at the arena. Here's the 0-1. In tight, 1-1. Cavs and Knicks, game 4 getting started in a little while.